I'm not sure how you're feeling today, but you might feel like Piper, who's 5 years old, who said, "I'm really not ready for Monday. Can we have another Sunday?"

0: Well, once again, science backs up something that the Bible told us to do a long time ago. You know how in Psalms it says, raise your hands in praise? Guess what? 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It makes you feel calm. You're not being emotional. Well, maybe you are. But somehow God knew it was going to be good for you too.
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2: 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Oh,

0: Start your day with Kevin and Taylor in the morning. It's the Dave Ramsey Show from 1 till 4. Doug and Jamie will take you home afternoon drive. And it's Penny keeping the faith evenings on Glory 97.
1: Okay. I'm about to-

0: Did you hear about the woman who was removed from an Alaska Airlines flight? Hey there, it's Lisa Berry. Apparently, she got kicked off for talking about God. But then I heard more of the story.
1: It's funny, there's always more to the story.
0: During a delay, she stood up and announced to the whole plane that the delay was part of God's plan and it might be protecting them from danger. And then she told people to repent and put their faith in Christ. And apparently she often preaches on airplanes because passengers have no choice but to hear the truth.
1: Hey, I am all for people hearing the truth.
0: But I think you have to earn the right to be heard. And the crew asked her to leave. And she thought it was spiritual warfare. Now, I don't know her heart. Maybe she sincerely thought she was doing what God wanted her to do. But it just got me thinking, doesn't it matter not only what we say about Jesus, but it matters how we say it, right? Speaking of which, I had a conversation about faith with someone on an airplane once, too. Let's just say it didn't go the way I expected either. I'll tell you that story in about 10 minutes.
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Well, if we're honest, a lot of strange things happen on the airplane. Hey there, it's Lisa. So I'm waiting for my plane to finish boarding, and there's this elderly woman being wheeled down the aisle in a wheelchair. And the woman pushing her looked like she was on the verge of tears. Well, the lady sitting next to me was so moved, she speaks to the younger woman and says, "Is that your mom?" The lady nodded. "Is there anything I can do?" The woman shook her head, "No." I turned to the lady next to me and I said, "By any chance, are you a Christian?" She's like, "What? No. Why would you ask me that?" "Only because you showed so much compassion to that woman, I just wondered if you might be." She's like, "No, I'm just a good person." I said, "Yes, you are." A few minutes later, she tapped me on the arm and said, "I'm not anything. I just think everyone, no matter what they believe, should do kind things." I said, "You're right. They should." That was it. She put in her earbuds and watched a movie for the rest of the flight. And funny thing, years ago, I would have forced a conversation probably neither one of us wanted to have. But what I've learned since then is none of us has to do it all. Sometimes you plant the seeds, sometimes you water, sometimes you harvest. Usually not all in one plane ride.

0: Well, if you need motivation to eat your veggies, here's a little that carrots could be the key to your skin looking amazing. And you know what else I found out? If you eat enough carrots, it will actually make your skin look tan. Okay, maybe you don't want to eat that much.
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1: This is the time of the summer where it starts feeling like it's slipping away and there's nothing you can do to stop it. Hey, it's Lisa. And I heard somebody say the best thing to make it slow down is to really pay attention on purpose. I don't know why we so quickly get back into the crazy. It's like the school year has its crazy, the summer has its crazy. That's why we start feeling like we're out of control. And you know what else I would say, because I'm your friend who always talks about journaling. Write all this stuff down. Write down your stories. Then you'll have them forever.
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0: loves you.
1: He was not very nice to me on Facebook. And I sat there wondering, should I let him have it or not? And I decided to let him have it. My words were perfectly lethal. But what happened next, I did not see coming. Coming up next.
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0: The story behind the song, Alleluia. Here's Chris from Elevation Worship.
1: I didn't wake up today by accident. I've been gifted another day by God, and I get to choose what to do with it. And this song shouts, I came to praise. That's why I woke up today.
2: I came to praise. That's why I woke up today. That's why I woke up today.
1: So no matter what I'm walking through, God is worthy. No matter how I'm feeling, He's still faithful, and He deserves my praise.

0: I thought my words were a slam dunk, in your face, gonna impress the world kind of a comment. Hey there, it's Lisa Berry. Here's what happened. Somebody had made kind of a mean comment on my post, and so I one-upped him, and I got him good. And then I sat there and waited to see if anybody was gonna like my scathing rebuke. Nobody did, and suddenly I had such regret. How is it that you can feel so great about a comment before you send it, and as soon as you hit send, all of a sudden it's like, da, da, da, da. You think, oh, was that too mean? Was that cutting?
1: Well, it's an awful feeling.
0: Do you know there's this one teacher who, whenever she gets a mean email from one of her students, she prints it off and then she gives them a choice. Either they can read it out loud to the whole class, or they can read it to her in the hallway out loud in private. She said, never have I ever had a student say they wanted to read it in front of the whole class. Because suddenly we realize the weight of the words and how caustic they are. It doesn't feel as good to say them as it does to type them from behind a computer screen. I thought that was a good litmus test. If you're not willing to stand up and say in front of a whole group of people what you just wrote, then maybe don't say it at all.

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0: I'm curious to know if you have this problem too, where you fall asleep on the couch so easily. It's so comfortable. But then you wake up because it's time to go to bed, and then you just lay there like a lump, wide awake. What is so magical about the couch? I'm flummoxed by that.
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0: If you have kids headed back to school, here's an important statistic that you should pay attention to because it affects you. Hey there, it's Lisa Berry. Once they start school, you will have about 76 minutes of me time a day. That's just a little over an hour. And the reason I'm telling you this is not to depress you, but to make sure that you're intentional about putting things into your schedule that give you life, that inspire you and encourage you. And hopefully listening to this station is on that list because I know that's going to help. But you may want to add to that as well because there's a lot riding on your shoulders once that school year starts. But just know we'll be here for you.
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1: Do you realize that these songs that you're listening to are proof there is a God? 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

0: on the cob is funny. I notice my husband eats it in an unusual way. He goes 5 bites in a row going from left to right, kind of like the Roadrunner. I, on the other hand, take a bite and process that bite, and then I take another one. Now, I'm not saying my way is right and his is wrong. It's just funny to see someone eating corn like an old-fashioned typewriter. I'm making fun, aren't I? That's not nice, because he's not here to defend his corn on the cob methods. Still funny.
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0: Well, if you've been working hard to cut down on your coffee consumption because you're worried about your health, well, hey, slow down. You don't have to work that hard. Doctors, and I don't know who these doctors are, but doctors pretty much agree that up to 5 cups a day appears safe for most adults. The only exception might be if your coffee is so strong you could jumpstart a semi with it. That may be another story.
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0: Sweet corn is so cheap this time of year. There's just no reason not to pick some up. Hey there, it's Lisa Berry. I remember back when I was first married and pretty much doing everything wrong. I'd put an ear of corn in a pot of water and I would boil the daylights out of it. And it would just end up soggy. But I thought that's how you do it. And then somebody finally told me, no. You put the corn in the water, you turn on the heat, and the minute it comes to a boil, you take it off the oven with the stove. Good heavens. See, no wonder I have a problem.
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0: has come up.
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0: You may have a someday list. Hey there, it's Lisa Berry. This is S-O-M-E, like someday I'm going to do this, this, this, and this. The problem is most of the things on our someday list are just things that we never get to. We procrastinate. We imagine all the absolute worst outcomes. But I might have found the remedy. It's called a forcing party.
1: That sounds terrible, doesn't it?
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0: Want your kids back to school? Here's a great prayer to do it. Heavenly Father, as my kids head back to school, grant them the wisdom to know what's right and the courage to do what's right, even when it's hard and even when they stand alone. Fill them with peace, knowing they've done all they know to do and can leave the rest to you. In the wonderful name of Jesus, amen.
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1: Even if you don't recognize it, there are good gifts every day. Hey, I'm Heather. Thanks for being here. Every good action and every perfect gift is from God. These good gifts come down from the creator of the sun, moon, stars, who does not change like their shifting shadows. God decided to give us life through the word of truth so that we might be the most important of all the things we made. I needed that reminder today that God counts me as important, that he sees me as valuable. That's James 1, 17 and 18.
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3: 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God is not waiting in anger to punish us for our wrongs. He's running after us to meet us right where we are, just like the prodigal son. He welcomes us with open arms. He throws a robe around our back and a ring on our finger. No condemnation, just love. That's what grace can do.

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Yeah, they're not true. Hey, I'm Heather. 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

0: As I get older, maybe you do too, you realize how quickly time goes by. Hi, I'm Heather. Thanks for being here. Psalm 90 verse 12 says this, "Teach us how short our lives really are, so that we may be wise." Soaking in those moments, like not making, you know, rash decisions and saying things that we regret, all a really important part of being a follower of Jesus.
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0: much do you think Americans spend annually on non-essential goods? This number was staggering to me. Hi, I'm Heather. $1.2 trillion annually on stuff we don't need. And I'm like, oh. Now, I feel like I've gotten better at this as I've gotten older. I'm 50, almost 52 years old. But when I was younger, a lot of non-essential stuff, especially when my kids were little. Whew! A lot of stuff we didn't need.
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0: I love it when somebody's all in. I want to be more like that. Damn, Heather. Thanks for being here. I was driving in the last couple days, and I saw a mom and a son in the car, and he had a football helmet on. Now, I would assume that he also had his full uniform on, which is awesome. I mean, like, if you're going to go all in, go big. I mean, he was ready for that game.
1: I've never seen a morning the sun forgot to rise, in every single detail, you're faithful every time.

Start your day with Kevin and Taylor in the morning. It's the Dave Ramsey Show from 1 till 4. Doug and Jamie will take you home afternoon drive. And it's Penny keeping the faith evenings on Glory 97.

0: love.
1: Nothing can separate us from the love of God. Hey, I'm Heather. And Romans 8:35 says this: can anything separate us from the love Christ has for us? Can troubles or problems or sufferings or hunger or nakedness or danger or violent death? Yes, I am sure that neither death, nor life, nor angels, nor ruling spirits, nothing now, nothing in the future, nothing above us, nothing below us, nor anything else in the whole world will ever be able to separate us from the love of God that is in Christ Jesus our Lord.
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0: Jesus is your protector. Hi, I'm Heather. Thanks for being here. Psalm 3:3 says this, "But Lord, you are my shield, my wonderful God, who gives me courage."
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if you have kids in your life, you might feel like you don't need to do cardio because you do it in other ways. Yeah. Hi, I'm Heather. When my kids were little, I tell you, we spent so much time looking for uniforms, for band, for sports, for all kinds of things. And you get your heart rate up so fast when you're looking for that because you're like, we've got to get to the game. We can't do. Yeah, that counts, right? That should count as cardio.

0: every season is different. Every season, there's something to celebrate. Hi, I'm Heather. Thanks for being here. Our family in a very different season right now. Two of our kids, who are 22 and 20, both live over 10 hours away from us. And then we've got one that's home, going to college, working, which is awesome. Things look a little different around here, but there's still really good things in this season. Just because it's different doesn't mean that it's not good.
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0: When you have kids in your life, there's going to come a point where you're probably going to be an empty nester. That is a very weird situation. Hi, I'm Heather. We're there almost right now. Our kids are 22, 20, and 19. We've got one at home still going to college and working. But I read this recently, and it really resonated with me. Healthy birds leave the nest. And it's what's supposed to happen. Like, when your kids get older, they're supposed to move out. They're supposed to start their own lives. That is a healthy thing to do. It's hard for me as the parent because of the detachment, but it's a healthy thing.
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0: During these times, lots of stuff going on. It is definitely hard to find peace. At least it has been for me. Hey, I'm Heather. You keep him in perfect peace, whose mind is stayed on you, because he trusts in you. That's Isaiah 26:3.
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1: Kickstart my heart and take my soul to the OR, 'cause I can't find a pulse, can't find the beat.

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Hey, I'm Heather. I read this recently and I was like, oh, that's so good. When it comes to problems, be hard on the problem, soft on the people involved. And I think that that's sometimes easy to get those confused, right? Because sometimes the problem seems like the person, but it might not actually be. And to be reminded, which is what I need, that they're a person, you know, that like they're human and they're bringing their own issues to the table as well.

0: really cool when you get to pass down the recipe. Hey, I'm Heather. Thanks for being here. Our daughter is at grad school. She's pretty far away, and she's doing a lot of cooking for herself. And I make this very simple chicken noodle soup recipe that is pretty much just chicken stock, chicken in the crock pot with carrots. And then right at the end, you put in some noodles. She made it this weekend, and she sent me a picture, and she was like, it was amazing. It's so cool to see it all work out that way.
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1: Sometimes I feel like I just keep pretending, and I'm slowly going out of my mind.

0: each home has 300,000 items. What? That's crazy. I am Heather. That seems like a lot. And then I start thinking about all the things in my home and I'm like, yeah, actually that's probably not too far off. And most of them are rarely used. Isn't that crazy? Decluttering can actually reduce stress. I might have to look into that.
1: Blood cannot be artificially created, which means patients in need depend entirely on the kindness of donors. Imagine if it were you or someone you love facing a medical emergency. Wouldn't you hope that life-saving blood was available? By donating, you ensure that help is there when it's needed most. 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

I'm Heather. Thanks for being here. Want to just let you know that you have influence. Now, I do too. Matthew 5:14 says this, "You are the light that gives light to the world. A city that is built on a hill cannot be hidden. And people don't hide a light under a bowl. They put it on a lampstand so the light shines for all the people in the house. In the same way, you should

0: be a light for other people. Live so that they will see the good things you do and will praise your Father in heaven. God wants to use you to shine your light to the people that are closest to you.
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The Lord is your shield. He's protecting you. Hey, I'm Heather. Thanks for being here. Psalm 84 verse 11 says this, "The Lord God is like a sun and shield. The Lord gives us kindness and honor. He does not hold back anything good from those whose lives are innocent." Lord,

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0: some things in this life that are just difficult. You may not like them. I get it. Hey, I'm Heather. Thanks for being here. Meetings. I really don't like meetings. And so I think that everybody in a meeting should have a button. 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

0: ocean.
1: There are some things that I read that I'm like, I think I can get behind that. Maybe you can too. I am Heather. Thanks for being here. So I go to the movies rarely, but when I do, I like to get popcorn. What about this? What if they gave you an option to get a big bucket of hot French fries and then gave you like dipping sauces like ketchup and cheese or whatever you wanted? Like, come on. I love popcorn, but I could definitely get behind that.
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0: You weren't created to live in fear, but I know that rarely stops you from being racked with worry and anxiety. Me too. Hey, I'm Heather. Thanks for being here. From relationships to finances to health, that fear can creep in and rob me of my peace. The idea that I can access power, love, and self-control, that also feels inadequate. In my weakness, it can feel unattainable. 2 Timothy 1:7 says this, "For God never gave you a spirit of fear, but the Holy Spirit who gives you mighty power, love, and self-control."
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Lord, protect our minds today. 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
3: All throughout Scripture, we see the breath of God representing the Spirit of God. This is symbolizing the Holy Spirit empowerment of God in our lives. And this song is a prayer that God's Spirit would breathe on everything that we do, on our businesses, on our dreams, on our families, on our brokenness, so that we can experience the life-changing power of His presence.

0: probably were no different than your kids right now with the start of school just days away, that back to school mentality is kind of settling in.
1: Tradition is so important. So maybe you have your own traditions in your family, but if the school develops a tradition, everybody is in on it. So this is happening at one school. It's the first day, and this is specifically geared towards the freshmen at this high school.
0: Whoa.
1: Yeah. Yeah. You may be okay. They're all yelling, kiss your mom, kiss your mom.
0: What?
1: As the kid gets out of the car, the kid is going towards his mom. They all get real quiet. They're waiting for

0: A kiss. Mwah.
1: This. See, we didn't have that at our school because a lot of us took the bus. And our bus driver, her name was Marge. Not so affectionate.
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5: I didn't wake up today by accident. I've been gifted another day by God, and I get to choose what to do with it. And this song shouts, I came to praise. That's why I woke up today.
6: I came to praise. That's why I woke up today. That's why I woke up today.
5: So no matter what I'm walking through, God is worthy. No matter how I'm feeling, He's still faithful, and He deserves my praise.

0: Kids will be going back to school, and then what do you do with all of your extra time, Mom? What do you do? You know, that extra time that you have.
1: I feel myself getting angry right now.
0: You know what I'm talking about, right? Anyway, no. I did see a thing on socials that talked about side hustles. And so maybe if you do feel like you got a little extra time, some of the most popular side hustles in the U.S., rideshare driver, content creator, personal trainer, and then life coach.
1: Okay.
0: What must your resume look like for me to hire you as a life coach?
1: I'm just kind of thinking about all this extra time you're talking about. Honestly, you know, I feel like what happened, this is what happens in the summer. Let me explain.
0: Okay.
1: Like the plate's full, but it's somehow we double up on the plate that's already full during the summer. Mm-hmm. And then during the school year, the plate is back full again. You see, so it's like there's really
0: now no longer have the extra plate. You see, this is the extra time I'm talking about.
1: No.
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0: You know, you can learn new stuff at any age. There's a guy who said, you know, recently he's made a change.
1: You're looking at this guy who just graduated from speech therapy. I had a little lisp as a boy. I said, it's $35 with insurance. Why don't we kick this into gear? And I did. And my tongue's on the spot now. I can say my S is clear. Okay, I tripped a little on that one, but we're working on it.
0: He's working on it. I love that.
2: Look, we're not going for perfection, right? We're going for improvement. Are you better now than you were then?
0: Mm-hmm.
2: And I think all of us, if we were honest, could point to an area where we could improve.
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2: Hey, it's Michael from Cochran & Company, and our new song, What Grace Can Do, is for anyone who's ever felt the shame of past mistakes or current struggles. God is not waiting in anger to punish us for our wrongs. He's running after us to meet us right where we are, just like the prodigal son. He welcomes us with open arms. He throws a robe around our back and a ring on our finger. No condemnation, just love. That's what grace can do.

0: The way we use knowledge is so important, is Tony Robbins.
1: So many people have great philosophical understanding, but they don't execute. And I'm a big believer that knowledge is not power. Knowledge is potential power. Execution dwarfs and trumps knowledge every day of the week.
0: I feel like I've heard that saying so often. It's a cliche.
2: It is kind of a cliche.
0: Knowledge is power. Yeah.
2: And yet, unless you use that knowledge, unless you put it into play, what good is it?
0: Yeah.
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0: That thing you did and then had instant regret.
1: Oh, so many.
2: Wow.
0: Me too. Wow. Me too. Oh, this happened recently to a kid. He looks like he's probably 10 years old. Oh my goodness. He's

0: He's at a Major League Baseball game. He's at a Dodgers game. And the ball came towards him. He's got a good seat. He's right up front. But he kind of reached his glove over as the ball was coming towards him. And he caught it. He caught the ball.
1: I've seen this happen.
0: And then he held the ball up. And he had this look on his face that he wasn't sure what to do. Like, should I give it back? Do you guys want it back? Like, he was sorry.
1: My guy could have made a play on that ball, but I interfered.
0: Yes.
1: And that's when the whole crowd starts throwing their sodas in their
0: trash. They didn't do that. You. They all laughed and were giving them high fives. It was okay. They were like, no, keep the ball. Keep the ball.
1: A very understanding crowd.
0: Oh, wow. Because he was 10.
1: Wow.
0: Yeah.
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0: Have you ever felt prompted to share the message of Jesus with someone, but then it didn't seem to go great and you're kind of kicking yourself afterwards?
1: Oh, yes.
0: Boy, I know that feeling.
1: Me too.
0: Well, here is a woman. Her name is Whitney Lynn. She was escorted off a San Diego-bound Alaska Airlines flight after sharing the gospel with some passengers during a delay at Orlando Airport. And there's video of the thing. And the flight attendant who escorted her off the flight says the crew didn't feel safe. They felt unsafe.
1: With her you, sharing the gospel?
0: With you on board and what you're saying.
1: Oh, wow.
0: Yeah. You didn't know the message of Jesus, the epitome of love, the man who took your place on the cross. You didn't know.
1: Yeah,
0: that message was unsafe.
1: Like, actually, like, that is where you're the safest.
0: That's
1: they
0: right.
1: just didn't realize that.
0: Here's the thing, though. Here's the thing. So they were shutting down her sharing Jesus. Mm. But now suddenly she's in the news. You may have seen her. Her name's Whitney Lynn. And now she has a much bigger platform.
1: they had no idea.
0: As she's being interviewed. Yeah. What have they unleashed?
2: 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This is Brant, by the way, but what's weird, we'll spend 3 hours reading reviews before buying like a $30 gadget online and then make huge financial decisions without doing much research at all, just going with the first thing we hear. 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

0: praise.
1: Start your day with Kevin and Taylor in the morning. 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

0: How many times have you ever seen somebody in the news and you thought, oh my goodness, that looks like Tom or my neighbor Fred or my uncle? Or it's like in the news every now and then, there's somebody that does something that you're thinking, oh, kind of looks like somebody I know. I had that happen to me.
1: Okay.
0: Like recently.
1: Like who did you know that, well, who was it?
0: It was you, actually. The guy kind of looks like you, but the headline is ex FBI agent accused of stealing $1 million in crypto, and they're doing, you know, he's been arrested and such. And so I was just like, oh, that guy kind of looks like Kevin. It's so strange.
1: Well, first of all, that's, I don't know that that's a compliment. So,
0: well, I don't know. Yeah. He doesn't look bad. It's just like he did something bad.
1: I just want to be sure in your heart that it's not me. I want you to be sure.
0: This guy's an ex FBI agent. I don't think you would tell me if you were an ex FBI agent. I think a guy like that probably wouldn't say.
1: I was probably undercover when this happened. So
0: I
1: get all that, but here's what you have to remember.
0: Yeah.
1: I know zip about crypto.
0: Yeah.
1: I know less about crypto than anyone else you know. Right.
0: I would assume somebody in the FBI that got in trouble would actually say exactly what you're saying right now.
2: Sometimes I feel like I just keep pretending.

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0: out of my hands.
1: Having an oldest kid leave home and go to college or their next adventure, right? Whatever their next adventure is. I was thinking, boy, it wasn't that long ago or our girls had their big brother do this. And I'm watching a family member of ours. They dropped off their daughter at University of Georgia is where she's going to be going. Mm-hmm. And so they moved her in. And I got this picture they shared with me where she's like, she's up. So it's the bunk bed on top and the desk underneath.
2: Oh, you know? I know it well. Yes.
1: Yes. Yes. Big sister that's going to be starting UGA. She's up on the top bunk. And then two little sisters, they're hugging on top. They've all just got their arms around each other. They're all tangled up together. It just looks the sweetest. And it reminded me, though, as I'm looking at that picture, it reminded me of this song Matthew West has. It's called 18 Summers. And I'm just going to warn you right now.
2: Get your tissue. Get it now.
1: Yeah.

0: Now, oh, remember, when you reflect back on this moment later today, it was Amy. It was Amy that was making you cry.
1: I'm sorry.
0: Making you tear up.
2: So here's a stat that might surprise you. I don't know. Nearly half the people who have credit cards are carrying around debt on those cards. So the interest just keeps building. And if that's you, you obviously have a lot of company, but man, it sure feels good to reverse all of that and get out of debt. It's a big part of living in peace, honestly. This is why we tell you

0: something to build on. God can redeem anything. Don't ever believe the lie that your past disqualifies you from being used by Him.
1: Playing a better variety of positive music. 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

0: walking around in a complete fog. There's certain moments in your life where you have felt that way, like you just feel like numb. You feel a bit like I'm not sure if I've done everything I'm supposed to do. What am I supposed to do? And I feel just like that. And it's our daughter Della leaving for school.
1: Oh.
0: She's going to college. Yeah. And so it's all the things. It's all the things. She really didn't have a whole lot that she needed to have. So we've been collecting those items. We've got her car is packed. The entire back seat, the trunk is packed. And then we're going to be packing up our car. And so there's so much to do. And then papers to sign. There's college stuff that, you know, it's like, oh, and I'm worried I'm going to forget something. And so I am stressed out.
1: Feeling a little overwhelmed.
0: Yeah, a little bit. Yeah. Yes.
1: My wife Tammy went through this, and let me tell you my observations about that time was that she felt like by doing all this stuff, in our case, it was our son Tyler, our oldest, she was showing him one last time how much she loved him. And
0: yes.
1: He was going to be gone. And so she was determined to do the lion's share of this prep.
0: It's your last chance to say, I love you.
1: But it's your first chance to let them take control over their own lives.
0: That's right. That really is love.
1: To practice being an adult.
0: Letting them go.
1: Yeah.
0: Letting them go, giving them the confidence of you can do these things yourself.
1: Let them do the heavy lifting.
0: Yes.
1: And you spend a couple of quiet moments with them here and there. Go have

0: coffee,
1: yeah,
0: whatever, have conversations, but they're an adult. They can handle this.
1: Yeah. I'm going to go make a lemonade.
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1: I've heard people call them nope ropes.
0: What is that?
1: Nope ropes. Snakes. And you know, we all have different feelings about snakes. I don't mind them at all. I kind of like to know where they are, you know? But right now, and I just read this from the conservation department, August is baby copperhead season.
0: Well, that's exciting.
1: And so they say,
0: oh no,
1: watch out. Even baby copperheads carry a lot of venom.

0: They say most copperhead nests contain under 10 baby snakes.
1: That's even worse.
0: But can have as many as 20.
1: What?
0: And so this is the month where they start to kind of go out on their own, I guess. And you're likely to run into them. Maybe not likely, but you could run into one of these baby snakes. Now, how do you know what they are? A lot of us have trouble with snake identification. In this case, these little babies, they have the same pattern. They look like adult snakes, just smaller, except the last inch and a half or 2 inches of their tail are neon green.
1: Okay.
0: Unmistakable.
1: That should be pretty easy to identify. And then we know if it's a venomous snake, it's a triangular shape.
0: The shape of their head.
1: Whereas if it's non-venomous, it's more like an oval shape. Isn't that right? If it's poisonous, it's a triangle.
0: That's mostly right.
1: Okay.
0: There are exceptions, but maybe just stay away from the triangles. Actually, stay away from them all.
1: Yeah.
0: Watch from a distance.
1: Yes.

0: God.
1: Like a lot of moms, Amy's feeling a little overwhelmed right now. All the feelings with her daughter, her middle child, headed off to college for the first time. And Kathy is on the phone. She wanted to call to encourage you.
0: Oh, Kathy, thank you.
2: Well, okay. So first of all, Kevin, that mother's heart is never going to quit doing those last things for their baby as they even, go off.
1: Even when they should.
2: Well, you know, it's just the way God made me, hen.
0: Yeah.
2: And my 32-year-old son just graduated college in December and started his first teaching job.
0: Oh, wow.
2: Yesterday, Monday. And this mama's heart is like, oh, my gosh, it's his first day of school, you know?
0: But yes.
2: It just, I'm so proud of him. But on the other side of it, the realistic perspective side that I have to tell you, because I'm an academic advisor at a university, that people like me are there to care for your student and to help them along this journey. And, you know, realistically, know what her university has to offer her so that when she's homesick or you forgot something, that maybe they have some place where she can just get that. We have a lot of resources at my university. So maybe, you know, there'll be somebody in there, have faith that God's going to provide people along her way to nurture her and help bring her up. And so she will survive, I promise.
0: That's so good, Kathy. I love that so much. Thank you.
2: You're welcome. Y'all have yourself a great day. Thank you for doing what you do.
3: So here's a stat that might surprise you. I don't know. Nearly half the people who have credit cards

0: 936-7651.
1: What if it were you in need of a transfusion? 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

0: What if you're reading somebody's intentions entirely wrong? Could it be possible? Well, for example, there's a woman who shared her mother-in-law had come over to watch the kids while she ran some errands, and she said on my way back, the mother-in-law had texted her saying that she reorganized the kids' playroom and the hallway closet, and she said, instantly, my stomach dropped. Like, I had this wave of annoyance, like, assuming she was judging how chaotic our house had been lately. But then I opened up the door, and that heavy feeling, she said, just instantly vanished. Like, not only was the playroom sorted, but everything was labeled in bins. She had done some ironing for the next day. She left a hot home-cooked meal on the stove. And then tucked under a magnet on the fridge was a note, and it just said, "You are doing an amazing job.
1: Rest
0: tonight." And she said, it hit me how easily that we can misinterpret intentions when we're stressed. Instead of criticism, that was just pure love.
1: So easy to feel like it's criticism, especially, no stereotypes here, but especially coming from a mother-in-law. And it was the note that turned that around, that made it an act of love.
0: Like, I'm cheering you on.
1: And encouragement, yeah.
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2: The Bible says in 2 Chronicles 7:14, if my people who are called by my name would humble themselves and pray and seek my face and turn from their wicked ways, then would I hear from heaven and forgive their sins and heal their land. This is Pastor Bobby Godwin on behalf of the Randolph County Ministerial Alliance inviting you to a county-wide prayer event happening at the Moberly Municipal Auditorium Wednesday evening, August 19th at 7 p.m. It'll be a special time of healing and deliverance as we pray over recent tragedies that affected our county. Please join us Wednesday evening, August 19th, 7 p.m., right here at the Moberly Municipal Auditorium. Well, God bless you. This is Pastor Bobby Godwin here at Central Christian Church. Thank you for joining us for another broadcast of our Central Christian Church messages. Today, we'll be looking at Revelation chapter

chapter 13 and how we must be totally and completely dependent on God in these last days. We're going to explore what the Bible has to say, that there's going to be an end time rise in power of a Antichrist figure, and he's going to have total and complete control of the world. So God wants me and you to know what to do about that as we talk about being totally and completely dependent on God. Thank you for joining us for this week's broadcast.

Amen. You may be seated. Let's give Jesus a great big hand clap of praise. Amen. Well, today we want to talk about depending on God. We're just celebrating Independence Day, and the fact of the matter is that we can all look back and thank God for somebody way on back there in 1776 that said, I've had enough of it. I had enough of it. They had the balls, the Tea Party, and all that other stuff that we learned about. But there's been a lot that has to happen for us to enjoy the freedoms that we have here in America. So today what we're going to talk about is depending on God, because there's coming a season, coming a time that you and I have to know that God can be depended on, that there's a God that's fighting for us. So we're going to spend some time in the book of Revelations. Everybody say scary. We're going to spend some time in the book of Revelations because we need to know that there's some things that are coming down the pike that we got to be made aware of. So let's go take a look at where we're going to deal with. So this is talking about there's coming a person who is going to be a world power, and this individual is going to have this authority over the whole world. It says that this person, our world leader, is going to cause all, both small and great and rich and poor, free and bond, to receive a mark in their right hand or on their foreheads. And it says that no man might buy, sell, save. He have the mark, the name of the beast, or the number of his name. And I feel like with some of the things that are happening in the world today, that the reality of this may be a little bit closer than what we think it is. So we're going to see what we can discover that's happening in the world today that might give us an indication that what we're read about in the book of Revelation for all these years, we could be right at the doorsteps of seeing that happen. Let's pray. Father, we thank you so much for these few moments that we've been able to, we're going to come together and talk about what it looks like for us to be totally dependent on you in these last days. So in the mighty and precious name of Jesus, would you help our hearts to be reflective of what the book of Revelation has said all of this time. And now, God, we're living in a season where those things that have been written can come to pass, but we're ultimately dependent upon you, that you're going to fight for us, you're going to protect us, you're going to keep us. And we thank you, God, that we can take a few moments today to talk about

out what it is that we're experiencing here on earth. In the name of Jesus, we bless you. Amen and amen. So as we talk about the subject of depending on God, one of the things I wanted us to do is go back and take a look. So like in this earth, there's good and evil. How did that come to pass? Jesus in Luke chapter 10, he's talking to his disciples who have gone out and they have victory and said, Lord, even the devil is subject to us in your name. And Jesus said these words. He says, I saw Satan fall as lightning from heaven. He says, don't be grateful that you cast out devils, but be grateful that your name is written in heaven. So here's the account that Jesus is talking about in Luke chapter 10. It says, there was a war in heaven, that there's Michael, who's an archangel, and his angels fought against the dragon. And it says, and the dragon fought and his angels. So this is talking about there in that moment where a third of the angels are following who the dragon is what he's called here, or Satan. And it says, and the dragon and his angels prevail not, neither was their place found in heaven. They got an eviction notice. You're getting out. So it says, and the great dragon that was cast out, the old serpent called the devil and Satan, and says that deceived the whole world, he was cast into the earth, and his angels were cast out with him. So the names that we see given here by the devil, he's given the name the great dragon, the serpent, the devil, and Satan. All these are describing this entity who's coming to the earth, who has been here for several thousand years now, causing mankind to kind of be afflicted and do what he wants us doing what he wants us to do. Revelation 12 verse 10 says, then I heard a voice from heaven saying, now is salvation and strength in the kingdom of our God and the power of our Christ. For the accuser of the brethren is cast down, who accused them before God day and night. So in heaven they're saying, listen, salvation has come, strength has come, the kingdom of our God, the power of his Christ. We just sung the song, Father, let your kingdom come, let your will be done. So all those things are saying, listen, the accuser of the brethren has been cast down, accused them day and night. And it says, and they overcame him by the blood of the Lamb and by the word of their testimony, and they loved not their lives even unto death, saying that me and you, we can overcome this one who's called the great dragon or the devil and Satan. It's because we have the blood of the Lamb, the Lord Jesus Christ, and we have the testimony. Me and you've got to go back and look at our life and see all the different occasions where God showed up in our life and God done something great in our life, and we've got to take those memories, the faith moments that God's given us, into every single situation that we find ourselves in. And it says, and I beheld. This is, and flipping on over now, we're going to see what happens here in the end time. We got Revelation chapter 12 that talks about the war in heaven that caused all this to happen anyway, Mama Patty. How'd the devil get down here to cause so much trouble for us? He got an eviction notice in heaven, now he's here on earth. Revelation chapter 13, it talks about there was a great dragon. There was a dragon, and it says this dragon had 10 horns and 7 heads and 10 crowns. He talks about all these different things that this dragon has. And if we look at what it describes him as having a mouth and face of a lion, and paws of a bear, and a body of a leopard, we can see that even today in the European Union, if you go home and you Google European Union statues, you're going to see something that depicts this scripture that we're talking about here in Revelation chapter 13, verse 1 and 2. Here's about the woman on the beast. If you Google European Union statues, you're going to see that this entity is like a government entity that's already been established here on earth. But now Revelation chapter 12, verse 13 says, look, I want to describe something to you that's going to happen here in the end times. He says, there's not going to be that beast that's got the 7 horns and the 10 heads and the crowns, but there's going to be another beast that's going to come up out of the earth. That first beast was the beast of the sea. This beast is the beast of the earth. He had 2 horns as a lamb and spake as a dragon. He says, he's exercised all the authority of the first beast before him and caused the earth and them that dwell on earth to worship the first beast. Talking about there's somebody that's going to say, hey, listen, we want to cause our worship, our attention, our affection to be turned towards government, whose deadly wound was healed. And he says, he doth great wonders. This world power that's getting ready to come on the scene, he's going to do some great wonders. So he's going to make fire to come down from heaven in the sight of men. He says he's going to deceive them that dwell on earth by means of those miracles which he had power to do in the sight of the beast. So not only is he going to make fire fall from heaven, but this individual is going to have the power to do miracles of all sorts and sizes, and people are going to be taken captive by it, saying unto them who dwell on earth that they should both make an image to the beast. It says, which had the wound and the sword,
which did live. Now, we don't know this, but I would think that every single one of us, we have access to something right now that we can see on our phone. And I don't know if this is talking about AI or not, but if I wanted to get on here and find out some good information, I can go to Google. Google's got a feature, and I can talk into this phone, and I can say to Google, say, listen, I've been married 36 years, and I'm sick and tired of all the, you know, hate and discontent. I want you to give me some pointers. I want you to give me some pointers. Well, let's go give me some pointers, Kevin. Mama Patty, them pointers might get me in trouble. It may not be true at all, but it's going to spit out. So, hey, some recommendations. You may bring her flowers, and it'll give me a whole bunch of stuff. Here's my point, that there's an image of the beast that the devil is going to want us to worship and give reverence to. I had one of my dear friends. He showed up and said, listen, I'm doing all this consulting and these Fortune 500 companies, and I'm going in, I'm doing safety trainings all across the nation, and guess what, Bobby? I'm having AI write all my trainings. It's writing all my stuff. Here's my point, that there's an image of the beast that the devil wants us to worship. But look what it goes on to say in verse 15. And it says, and this image, the beast gave power to give life unto the image of the beast. It says that the image of the beast should both speak and cause many as who would not worship the beast to be killed. So can AI speak, yes or no? It can speak. Is it an image, yes or no? Can we say, hey, listen, we're gonna have a reception for AI over here at the auditorium. AI's gonna pull up in a limousine. No, AI ain't pulling up in no limousine. Ain't stepping out of a car with no entourage to walk in the building. AI's an image. It says this thing can both speak. It says that many that did not worship the beast, it has the authority to be killed. Now, we don't see that happening today yet. It says, but he causes all, both small and great and rich and poor and free and bond, to receive a mark in their right hand or on their forehead. So what does that mark look like? That mark could be the pentagram. That mark could be the upside down cross. That mark could be a bay from that symbol. All I'm saying to you is there's something that's going to happen in these end days that every single one of us, we're going to be encouraged if we want to do this next thing, which is buy and sell, that we receive something called the mark or the name of the beast or the number. And it goes on to say, here is wisdom. Let him that understandeth count the number of the beast, for it's the number of man. His number is 603 and 6. It's like there is a number that you're going to see that's going to become more prevailing in this end times than it's ever been. And I think we're living in that day and age now. It goes on to say, here's some examples. We got something called a data centers that are happening. Anybody know anything about some data centers? So here's the data center plan. The data center plan for the United States, there's 2,749 data centers that are planned. There are 1,113 data centers that are operating right now. There are 1,500 more data centers that have to be, you know, planned. They're going to get them implemented. It talks about all the different wattages and all the different things that those data centers are going to use. Here's a data center map. So there's a data center map saying, hey, here are all the green data centers that are already up and running. The orange data centers, they got some, they still got some work to do to get them online. Here's just a look at Missouri. So these data centers, you can see some of them are centered around St. Louis, some of them are centered around Kansas City. We got one that's gonna happen out here in mid-Missouri down around Montgomery City somewhere. So the data centers are coming. Here's a closer look at one of these cities. That's a closer look at Kansas City and their data centers in St. Louis. Here's another organization, Business Insider, who done their own independent analysis of the data centers that are going up around the world. So Pastor Bobby, what do you mean that the data centers have got anything to do with this mark of the beast and end times and the name, the number, the mark, and us being out there being able to buy, sell, or trade? What is this really all about? Well, this is what it's really all about. That we've already got something that's happened in the world, it's been happening since 2015, that right now there's a country whose national symbol is the dragon. Anybody know that country? Anybody know the country? China, baby. China. So China's already, for the last 11 years since 2015, the last 11 years, they've gone to this thing called digital ID. Anybody understand that digital ID is around? In Missouri, we fought it for a long time, but now everybody's eyeball is in some
database, and

I think it's the International Standards Organization database that I worked with for all of my time that I worked in 23 years with General Electric Company, complying with all the standards that they have for the Lord. This is a picture of just a crowd of people, and every individual's face in that picture is recognized by thousands of cameras. China has one camera for every six people. So for here, right here in our county, what that would mean is for Randolph County, if there's 20,000 people here, that means we'd have 1,200 cameras or so that'll be established around the county. We ain't got that many. I wouldn't count it. It's only about 10 or 12. I wouldn't count them. But there's individuals, every single one of those individuals' faces is in a database. Every vehicle, mode of operation is in a database. This is what the scary part is. It's not that we're just building centers, data centers to collect data. It's not just Google and Meta and Amazon and all these ones that are building these data centers, but it's they're being built for a purpose, and the purpose is there has to be an output to the data that they're pulling. So this is just an example of what the dragon China has done to put together these survey locations, places where they're not just looking at. China's come up with this international, it's a national like credit score, but it's not just your credit score. It's everything that happens in your life. It's your criminal activity. It's everything that you purchase. They use something called Alipay. We use Apple Pay here. But they're tracking every single individual's purpose. And through this, they're coming up with a scoring system for their people in China. And they've been at it for about 10, 11 years. They started back in 2004 implementing it. So what is it that we need to do to understand the things that are going on? We had this happen. And by 2020, y'all remember that we had everybody, had about 79% of American people got their COVID vaccine. In Missouri, there was 69% of our people in Missouri got the COVID vaccine. Here in Randolph County, 46% of the people in Randolph County got a COVID vaccine. What am I saying to us? I'm saying that we're just living in a season, we're living in a time where the things that the Bible has talked about could happen, they're starting to happen. There's instances where, you know, Germany tried to roll this out. Now, Germany is a leopard that's mentioned in Revelation chapter 13, verse 1 and 2. So Germany trying to roll this out just on a subway system about 4 or 5 years ago, and the people protested because they didn't want their face being a part of a digital system. But baby, it's too late. You're already part of it. So what do we need to do to depend on God? Y'all ready for some good news? Who's ready for some good news? The Word of God says in Revelation chapter 14, when all this stuff starts going down with this the mark of the beast, and you being encouraged to go take a mark so you can buy, sell, or trade, Mama Patty tells me that's going to be an angel in the midst of heaven, and that angel's going to have the everlasting gospel to preach to them that dwell on earth. How many are ready for that everlasting gospel? That's an everlasting good news. Here's what he's going to preach. He's going to preach to every nation and every kindred and every tongue and every people. He's going to say to them, fear not. Give glory to him, for the hour of judgment has come, and worship him who God, who made heaven and earth and the sea and the fountains of waters. And it says there's going to be a third angel that's going to show up. This third angel's not only he's going to tell us what to do, he's going to give you a promise. He says, I don't want you to be afraid. I want you to not turn your worship to something else. But this third angel that's going to show up, this is going to be the angel, says it's going to be, the one angel's going to be the turn angel, one angel's going to be the burn angel. One angel's going to be the angel of promise, and other angel's going to be the angel of punishment. Look what this angel says to every single one. And I believe that as the thoughts are entering our minds about the mark of these, that these angels are going to give us warning to say, hey, listen, this is what you don't need to do. You need to stay faithful to God. He says, if any man worship the beast or his image, receive his mark in their forehead or in his hand, he says, this is what's going to happen. The same shall drink from the wine of the wrath of God, he says, which is poured out without mixture into a cup of indignation. He says, and he shall be tormented with fire and brimstone in the presence of the holy angels and in the presence of God. So not only do we have an angel that's encouraging us, step away, don't take the mark, but now we've got an angel that said, listen, here's the punishment. If it's not enough for you to know that God has already made provision for you, here's the punishment. There's going to be an everlasting punishment for anyone who takes this mark.

Here's what he goes on to say: in their smoke and their torment shall ascend forever and ever. It says, and they shall have no rest day or night. And here's what he goes on to say: if for them that took the image, the mark of the beast, or his image, whosoever received his mark in his name. So the promise that we have here in Acts chapter 2, as Peter is teaching us, he says there's something that's going to happen in these end times. Not only are we going to have this angel who's going to speak to us, who's going to encourage us to continue to worship God and serve him, we're going to have that angel that's going to warn us. But Peter says it this way: there's something that's going to happen and did happen 2,000 years ago and still happening, that he calls that this is that which is spoken of by the prophet of Joel. He says, in the last days, God will pour his spirit out upon some flesh, all flesh. He's going to pour his spirit out on all flesh. It says, your sons and your daughters shall prophesy. Your young men shall dream dreams. And it says, and your young men shall see visions, and your old men shall dream dreams. So here's a description that Peter is giving us. He's saying that this is what's going to happen. There's going to be a supernatural outpouring of God's presence on his people. That God is going to do something for every single one of us, that we're going to notice, we're going to sense the presence of God on us, that the Spirit of God is going to show up in every single one of our lives. He's going to give us the ability to prophesy. What is prophecy? That means me and you're going to have a way to hear the word of God. That me and you're going to have a way to hear God's voice. When we pray, we're going to hear God's voice. When we read the Bible, we're going to hear God's voice. When we come to church, we're going to hear God's voice. When we sing songs of God, we're going to hear God's voice. When we have circumstances arise in our minds in our life, we're going to hear God's voice. And this promise, Peter tells us, not only is it going to have prophecies that are going to happen where you hear God's voice, but he says, you young men going to see visions. There's only been a couple times in my life where God has shown me some things that are happening in the supernatural realm. Now, things have been spoken to me, but for me to actually see something that I shouldn't have been seeing, that's only happened a couple times in my life. But God is saying, this is what's going to happen. My presence is going to show up so strongly in your life that you won't be able to ignore the experience that I'm giving you. And baby, let me tell you something. When God gives you an experience with him like that, there's no way you can ignore it. That experience is going to be real for you. He says, all you old men, y'all going to dream dreams. You know, you're going to be taking a nap in that easy chair. God going to show up and show you something. I mean, anybody in on that good nap? Say, Pastor Bobby, you holding me up? Anyway, Acts chapter 2, verse 18 says this: and my servants and my handmaidens, he says, I will pour out in those days of my spirit, and they shall prophesy. God said, not only is it going to happen to your sons and daughters, but God says, I've got some people that are serving me. I've got some people that are being committed to me. I'm going to cause my spirit to be poured out, and they're going to prophesy. And he says, and God says, I'm going to do something. While the devil's making all his fire fall from heaven, God said, I'm going to do something. I'm not going to be outdone. Look at what God says. He's going to do. God says, I'm going to show some wonders in heaven above, signs in the earth beneath, blood and fire and vapor and smoke. Devil, you're not going to take God's stage. God's going to show up, and everybody in this room is going to know that it was God that showed up, and it was God that demonstrated his power and authority. And Jesus wants us to know this. He says, we got the Comforter, who the Holy Ghost, who the Father will send in my name. Would you please come up, Kevin? He's going to teach you all things. He's going to bring all things to your remembrance, whatsoever I said unto you. So as difficult as it is for us to comprehend all these things that are already going on in the world and already happening around us, the promise is that Jesus, I'm going to send the Holy Spirit. He's going to teach you all things. He's going to bring all things to your remembrance. So whatsoever I said unto you, and this is what he says in 1 John chapter 2, verse 27. He says, the anointing, which is the Holy Spirit, which I have received of him, abideth in you. He says, you need not that any man teach you, but the same anointing or the same Holy Spirit teaches you all things. It is truth and not a lie. Even as he's taught you, you shall abide in him. So not only is going to Holy Spirit abiding in us, but we're going to abide in the Holy Spirit. Jesus says it this way: these things I've spoken that you might have peace. In this world, you'll have tribulation, but ye of good cheer, I have overcome the world. Let us stand on our feet. Father, thank you for this hard message, that God, we're living in that day, the season, the moment, the time, that we have to be made aware that some of the things that we're seeing happening have been spoken prophetically. And God, we need to recognize that we can depend on you. It's not going to be through all

0: us. We thank you, God, that your desire is that this whole world receive the gospel, and there's an angel in charge of the gospel being sent to every kindred, tongue, and nation, and every person in the world. And we thank you, God, that that angel is going to speak to us in these moments of the utter darkness. We thank you, God, that you're giving your angels charge concerning us to warn us and to protect us. So in the mighty and precious name of Jesus, we thank you for meeting us in this place today, God. We thank you that we never needed you like we need you now. Holy Spirit, we thank you for abiding in us and with us, in us hearing your voice clearly from this moment on. Thank you, God, for your presence meeting us in this place, that these promises you've given us are real, for us to know that no matter what it is that we see and no matter what it is that we hear, that we're not to be afraid of surveillance. We're not to be afraid of numbers, social credit systems that are going to be established if we follow the dragon's plan in America. God, we have to trust you and depend on you, and we're asking that you just give us peace in our heart. Help us to know, God, that you can be depended on. This is not a surprise to you. This is your plan that's being executed. It's not the world system's plan. It's not the EU's plan or the G7 or the G10's plan. It's not China's plan. It's God's plan. And we thank you, God, that we're in your protection in this plan. And we're trusting you that you're going before us. And God, will help us as individuals to be totally and completely dependent on you. In Jesus' mighty name, amen and amen. So if you're that person in this room that perhaps you said, Pastor Bobby, I've never invited Jesus Christ to be the Lord of my life. I want to encourage you, ma'am, let today be the day that you look to this cross in a whole different way. You look to that cross and you say, hey, Jesus Christ went to the cross to pay for my sins, that all my sins can be washed away, every sin, every transgression, every iniquity I've ever committed. Jesus has already taken care of it on that cross. He's already came to save us from our sins. So if you're that person today, you say, Pastor Bobby, I need to make things right with God. I want to encourage you to come to this altar. We're going to pray, and we want to make things right with God. God wants you to know that you can be forgiven. Will somebody say those words with me? I can be forgiven. God wants you to know that you can be forgiven. Forgiveness is an option for you. The Bible says that all who call on the name of the Lord shall be saved. So we want you to come. We would love to pray for you. If you say, Pastor Bobby, I don't want to come, but I want to receive that, I want you to simply pray this prayer right where you're at. Say, dear Jesus, forgive me of my sins. Today, I make you my Lord and Savior. If you pray that prayer, God's going to save you right where you are. Maybe a person that you're in need of a miracle of some sort in your life, in your health, in your finances, in your family, with your children, with addiction, whatever it is that you're facing in your life. God wants you to find freedom here at this altar. Please make your way here. And God's going to do exceedingly abundantly above all that we can ask or think. Please come to the altar and we'll pray. Well, thank you so much for joining us for this week's broadcast of our Central Christian Church message. I pray that your heart has been inspired, been encouraged by what you've heard here today, to know that every single challenge and every single temptation that we face, there's the God of the universe that has a plan for us. And we have to lean into his word and put our total faith, our total confidence and dependence on him. So as you go into this season of whatever it is that comes, we know that we can totally and completely depend on God to bring us through. Thank you so much for joining us for this week's broadcast of our Central Christian Church message. The Bible says in 2 Chronicles 7:14, if my people who are called by my name would humble themselves and pray and seek my face and turn from their wicked ways, then would I hear from heaven and forgive their sins and heal their land. This is Pastor Bobby Godwin on behalf of the Randolph County Ministerial Alliance inviting you to a county-wide prayer event happening at the Mobley Municipal Auditorium Wednesday evening, August 19th at 7 p.m. It'll be a special time of healing and deliverance as we pray over recent tragedies that affected our county. Please join us Wednesday evening, August 19th, 7 p.m., right here at the Mobley Municipal Auditorium. The Bible says in 2 Chronicles 7:14, if my people who are called by my name would humble themselves and pray and seek my face and turn from their wicked ways, then would I hear from heaven and forgive their sins and heal their land. This is Pastor Bobby Godwin on behalf of the Randolph County Ministerial Alliance inviting you to a county-wide prayer event happening at the Mobley Municipal Auditorium Wednesday evening, August 19th at 7 p.m. It'll be a special time of healing and deliverance as we pray over recent tragedies that affected our county. Please join us Wednesday evening, August 19th, 7 p.m., right here at the Mobley Municipal Auditorium.
1: Well, good morning. God bless you. This is Pastor Bobby Godwin with another Central Christian Church broadcast where we have a guest speaker, Pastor David Ogren, who's going to give us a word on missions today. The Word of God says in Matthew chapter 28, verse 18 and 19, that we should go into all the world and preach the gospel to all nations, baptizing them in the name of the Father, Son, and the Holy Spirit, teaching them to observe all things whatsoever I've commanded you. Exactly what we're going to hear today from Pastor David Ogren, our role in missions. Thank you so much for joining us for today.

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1: Things that people are doing, and it's all encompassed under the umbrella of missions, of reaching people for Christ, and water treatment and well drilling is one, microfinancing and business creation. I actually was at one point looking to going into that. Church planting and church building, construction. Bible colleges, equipping pastors for ministry. Citywide mass evangelism. People like Reinhard Bonnke, who goes, he's now in heaven, but he went into major places like in Africa and sometimes would have up to 1 million people in their meetings. Unreached people groups, medical and dental missions, and hospital chaplaincy, missionary aviation. A good friend of mine actually works for Wycliffe Translators down in South Carolina, and he trains pilots to fly planes. And so missionary aviation is huge, is certainly a part of mission. Early childhood education and teaching English. My son Dave was actually in Peshawar, Pakistan for 9 months teaching English in a very dangerous place. Sex trafficking, drug and alcohol rehabilitation, orphans and homelessness, agriculture and cattle production. You believe that's missions? It is. A friend of mine in Asia is actually teaching people how to farm in Asia and do it more effectively. Veterinary missions, that's an amazing area of outreach. Youth and sports outreach, prison ministry and chaplaincy, military careers and chaplaincy, and short-term church assistance teams. I probably missed a bunch, but that's just a list of different things that we call missions. But what is the goal? What is the target of all missions? I think we all know. You can probably quote it with me. John 3:16, huh? Can you quote that this morning with me? For God so loved the world that he gave his only begotten son, that whoever would believe in him would what? Not perish, but have what? Okay, so God's purpose in missions isn't clean water only and educated people and nice church buildings and trained pastors, all that's wonderful. But the goal of all of missions is populating heaven with people. That people would come to Christ. People would come to know Jesus. In fact, Colossians chapter 3 says, set your sights on the realities of heaven. The word set there means to do it over and over and over again. Why? Because we get sucked into the temporary, huh? We get sucked into just living our life. And there's nothing wrong with your life. I mean, there's nothing wrong with family vacations and working hard and mowing your yard and watching soccer and all the other things that are happening right now. But we need to remember that our goal in life is not just here, but it's heaven. 2 Corinthians 4 says, while we look not just at the things that are seen, but the things that are not seen. Because the things that are seen are temporary, the things that are not seen are eternal. How many know that one day you're going to die? How many know that? You know that? It's a good thing to remind ourselves that life is short and eternity is long. And that's not only true for us, but it's true for every person in this community as well. And so the focus of mission is heaven for all people, heaven for all nations, populating heaven. Jesus said in Matthew chapter 16, what does it profit you if you gain the whole world and you lose your own soul? What does it profit people if they make a lot of money but they lose their own soul? It doesn't profit them anything in the end. No question. I've been fascinated with heaven all my life. My dad was a young pastor who died at 33 years of age from kidney failure. I was 4 years of age. And ever since then, I've had an interest in heaven. Anthropological evidence, which is the study of cultures, tells us that every culture has an innate sense of the eternity. Seneca, who was a Roman philosopher. He was not a Christian. He was an intellectual, lived 4 BC to 65 AD. He tutored the future emperor of Rome, Nero, in Nero's youth. This is what he said: "The day thou fearest as the last is the birthday of eternity." The day you fear the last is the birthday of eternity. So every culture, no matter what religion, no matter what, they all have a sense of eternity. They all have a sense and an awareness that there is something beyond our natural life, our natural existence. We don't know a lot about heaven. Paul was right in 1 Corinthians 13, where he says, "Now we see things imperfectly, as in a cloudy mirror, but then we will have perfect clarity." He said in 1 Corinthians chapter 2, "Eye has not seen, nor has ear heard, nor has no mind has imagined what God has prepared for those who love him." So there's a lot about heaven we don't know. There's a lot about heaven that we don't understand. 2 Corinthians chapter 12, Paul makes reference to his own experience in Acts 14 when he was stoned to death. And he says, "I was caught up in the third heaven 14 years ago, paradise, and I heard things so astounding, no human is allowed to tell them." So there's a lot that we do not know. There's a little bit that we do know. A man by the name of John Burke wrote a book called Imagine Heaven. Very interesting book about near-death experiences. In fact, a good friend of mine in Goshen, New York, Shelley Sampson, told me one day his own personal story about how that one morning he started having heart palpitations and started to sweat and told his wife, I think I need to go to emergency room. So they took her, she took him to the emergency room at the hospital and they rushed him in and put him on the operating table, and he didn't know it, but he died. And he told me, he said, "Dave, this is an interesting experience." He said, "I was walking down this long hall, and at the end of the long hall was a room with a bright light." And he says, "I was walking down this hall, and I noticed these big guys on the sides of the halls." And he said, "As I looked at them, I recognized they were angels, big angels, bigger than you." Yeah. And he thought, I wonder what it looks like outside. And there was a big window. And as he looked out the window, he said, "I saw the greenest green grass I'd ever seen, the most beautiful flowers." And he said, "In the distance," now this guy's a credible guy. He said, "In the distance, I saw buildings with gold trim." Isn't that amazing? Huh? So he's walking down this hall, and he's getting closer and closer to this room with the bright light. And as he gets close to it, all of a sudden, he's jerked back, and he starts walking again. That happened three times. You know what happened? He was paddled three times, his chest was paddled three times. So they brought him back to life three times. He died three times. After the third time where he's paddled, he said he heard the most wonderful voice he'd ever heard in all of his life. He says the most kind voice he'd ever heard. It was the voice of Jesus. And Jesus said to him, "Shell, open your eyes." And he didn't realize his eyes were closed. So he said, "Oh." So he opened his eyes. The doctor was right on top of him. And he had been out so long, they thought for sure he had brain damage and he was gone for good. Not true. And you know, they asked him, "What time is it? And what day is it? And who's the president? Blah blah blah." You know, so that was his experience. But what is that? What are these near-death experiences that we hear about? They're just little specks. They're little grains of sand. They're like a single movie frame. It's not the whole movie. It's just a little piece. Heaven is going to be God's big surprise. Jesus tells us in John 14, "I'm going to prepare" what? "A place for you." The word "place" in the Greek is the word topos. I know a little Greek. Her name is Mrs. Hazamahalis. She used to live next door to, you know. But you know, you can study Greek.

Language says, yeah. So topos, that's where we get the word topography. And the word actually means something that's tangible, something that you can grab a hold of, huh? Something that is ground, dirt, all right? And so Jesus is saying, I am going to prepare a place for you. You're not going to be on some cloud strumming a harp. Jesus is preparing a real place for us. A real place. Why would people consider packing their belongings in caskets and moving to countries with the idea we are never going home because we are going to preach the gospel in far off places? Do you know people used to do that? That actually happened in past generations, where people would actually pack all of their belongings in caskets for them and their family, saying, we are never coming home. Why would they do that? Why would they be willing to leave everything that they knew to be common and safe and go to a far-off country they'd never heard of before? One reason: to populate heaven. One reason, with a heaven focus. A young man by the name of Peter Milne from Aberdeen, Scotland, lived from 1834 to 1924. He was an ordained Presbyterian missionary in 1868 at the age of 34. He went to a place called, at that time it was called, the New Hebrides Islands. Today it's called Vanuatu. It's south of Australia, like 1,100 miles south of Australia. I mean, you are way out there. It was a tribe of headhunters, and all the missionaries that had gone there had died. Nobody was alive who was there when he went there, as far as missionaries. He spent 56 years there. He never returned to Scotland. He never returned home. And on his tombstone, I love this. On his tombstone, there's a statement. You could read it if you ever went there to that country. When he came here, there was no light. And when he left, there was no darkness. Isn't that great? When he came here, there was no light. When he left, there was no darkness. What is that? That is somebody that had a vision that God has called me to something bigger than simply living. He counted the cost. It was worth it. Years ago, we pastored in a little town called Estherville, Iowa. My kids were small. Amy was 7, and Dave was 5, and Ben was 3. And Dave, who is now a pastor and a Navy Reserve chaplain, always kind of had a heart for missions, even as a little boy. So that's why I went to Pakistan and spent some time in Pakistan teaching English. And so at 5 years of age, he and his brother Ben always shared a bedroom through all their growing up years, even up through high school. Dave went into the closet and started kind of rummaging around, got a little backpack out of the closet. And his brother Ben, who lives in Kansas City now, he owns a mattress company in Kansas City. I just had dinner with him Thursday night. Ben's got a great sense of humor. And he's 3 years old, and he sees his brother take a little backpack out, and he goes over to the dresser, and he starts putting some socks in and some underwear in the backpack. And Ben said to him, what are you doing, Dave? And he said, I'm going to go be a missionary. 5 years old. I'm going to go be a missionary. And Ben was quiet for a minute, and he said, you know, if you do that, you're going to miss dinner. So Dave thought about it for a minute, and then he started putting the socks back into the drawer, you know, counting the cost, you know. I'm going to miss dinner. You know, so, you know, there is a cost involved. This whole issue of following Christ, of recognizing that do you realize that God has called us all to mission?
God has called us all to that. It's, it, and it's

more than putting money in the offering for Great Commission Media. I love that, but it's more than that. It's all about people. It's all about people being heaven sent, and that's true right here. You may be a nurse, or you may be a plumber, or you may be an electrician, or you may work for the county or whatever, you know. But God has put you there on purpose, not only to live and to make a living for your family, but to be a light in darkness and to be a missionary in your own community. Jesus recognized that we live in two realms at the same time. Natural and spiritual, temporary and eternal. Jesus said in Luke chapter 19, verse 13, occupy till I come. The word occupy there means to do business. Paul said it this way in 2 Timothy 4. He said, fulfill. He's speaking to a young man, Timothy. Fulfill your ministry. Carry it through to the end. Do what you're called to do. Paul said concerning his own life, I have fought the good fight. I have finished the race. I have remained faithful to the call of God in my own life. The question is this, what has God called you to? You say, well, I'm not a pastor. No. You are a missionary. You just don't realize it. God has already sent you. You live, how many live here? Oh, good. I'm glad you're with me this morning. So you live here. Well, God has placed you here to be light in this darkness. There is darkness in Moberly, isn't there? Yes. There are people who need Christ in this community, correct? Who's going to reach them? Well, it's not going to be just Pastor Bobby pastoring here and on radio and television. No. No, it's going to be all of us doing what God has called us to do. Fulfill your ministry. What is your fight? What is your race? One day we're going to give an account for that. You're not going to give an account for what God has called Pastor Bobby to do. You're going to give account for what God has called you to do. Your mission field, your calling, your place. It's a wonderful thing. So we live here. We live here naturally. Jeremiah 29. Jeremiah said to the people that were in Babylon, build homes, plant gardens, marry, have children, work for the peace and the prosperity of the city, pray for it. Live here. But I want to encourage you, as you live here and mow your yard and go to the grocery store and work hard at what you do, as you live here, remind yourself this is not all there is. No wonder Jesus told us, and we said it today in the Lord's Prayer, your kingdom come. He wants to remind us that he is coming again. We are, as Peter says in 1 Peter chapter 2, we are temporary residents. We are foreigners. The book of Hebrews says that we are strangers and exiles. Why does the scripture talk about things like that? Because I want you to hear this. God wants heaven. God wants heaven, eternity, to color all of your life every day. He wants heaven to color all of your life every day. Think about life. Think about death. Think about brevity. My wife and I, we've been married 54 years, be 55 in February. I'm a ripe old age of 77, and she says we have more sand in the bottom of our hourglass than at the top. How many can relate to that? Huh? Yeah, that's the reality. Some of you got more at the top. You got a lot you're looking forward to. Wonderful, wonderful. Live for Jesus. Give your heart fully to Christ. Don't be magnetized simply by the temporal. Set your sights over and over again on heaven. Live here, grateful. How many are grateful today? I am so grateful. Live grateful with divine purpose every day, but recognizing, as Paul did, my citizenship is in heaven.
That's what this is all about. This is all about. C.S. Lewis said it this way. If you read history, you will find that the Christians who did the most for the present world were precisely those who thought most of the next. Did you hear that? Those who did most for the present world were precisely those who did most for the next. It is since Christians have largely ceased to think of the other world, meaning heaven, that they have become so ineffective here. Aim at heaven. Aim at heaven, and you will get earth thrown in. Aim at earth, C.S. Lewis said, and you will get neither. Aim at heaven, and you will get earth thrown in. Aim at earth, and you will get neither. The goal of heaven is very simple. Revelation chapter 5. People that are ransomed from every tribe, tongue, and nation by every means possible. Your testimony, your life, your coming to Christ is powerful. And God wants to use it right where you live. You don't have to go to Africa. You don't have to go to Asia. Unless you're called to pack things in caskets, right? And go to far off places. But you are called right here. I want to close with a story. A good friend of mine by the name of George Stormont pastored in England for about 60 years. He became a mentor of mine. And I met him when I was pastoring in northern Minnesota from 1987 to 1996 before we took a church in Seattle. And he became a dear friend of mine. We became very close. He had one of these voices, these English voices that they use in the movies. Sound like the voice of God, you know, this deep baritone voice, you know, with the English accent. You know, that was George Stormont. Great, great friend. I actually administrated his funeral. He had a file about this thick on his funeral. He said, "Dave, if you foul up, I'm going to sit up and correct you in the middle of my funeral." You know, that was George. He told me this story one day. It relates to you and it relates to me, and I've never forgotten it. He said there was a woman in his church in England. He pastored two of the largest churches in England. He said there was a woman in my church in England who was an emergency room nurse. And she loved Jesus. She was just a good Christian. She went to work one morning, and they wheeled in a guy that had been in a motorcycle accident. And he was all broken up, close to dying. She started working on him. And as she's working on him, she hears the Holy Spirit. You can hear the Holy Spirit. You know that? You can hear the voice of God. You know why I know that? Because you are not that complex. How many think God is smarter than you are? That God knows how to communicate to you. He knows. He knows how to get through to you in a way that you understand. She understood. God spoke to her and said, "Go into the hospital and find a flower and put it by him." So she goes in the hospital because they don't have flowers in emergency room. So she goes in the hospital, finds a flower out of some vase, picks it out, brings it, puts it by him. And then she went back to work on him. And after a while, the Lord spoke to her again and said, "Whisper in his ear, Jesus loves you." So she did that. Simple. She did that. And then she was called to go off and work with somebody else. She went off to work with somebody else, pastor. And when she came back, the gurney was gone. The body was gone. As far as she knew, he was dead. Months later. Months later, she is in a different town. And she's going to cross the street. And there's a police officer directing traffic in the middle of the street. And he looks at her and says, "Good morning." And she looks at him and says, "Good morning." And he gets this shocked look on his face. And he says, "You stand here. I need to talk to you." And she thought, "Oh, my. What did I do? That was wrong."
You know, and so she waits, and finally, when the traffic clears, he comes over. And

0: and he said, I need to ask you a question. Did you put a flower beside a man who was in a motorcycle accident? Yes. Did you whisper in his ear, Jesus loves you? Yes. I'm that man. I'm that man. And when I smelled the flower, I knew I was still alive. And later on, when you whispered in my ear and said, Jesus loves you, he said, I was spiraling into hell. And when I heard, Jesus loves you, I grabbed a hold of that. And God brought me back to life. Isn't that a story? Now, who was that? Was that a pastor? No, it was not. Was it a missionary? No, it was not. Was it somebody that had gone to seminary? No, no. She was an emergency room nurse. But she was being a missionary right where she was. And God has called you to the same thing. You may be retired. I was retired. Now they pulled me back. I thought I retired at 75 and then everything changed. But you may be retired. But God still has called. If you're alive, God has calling on your life. You have something to do. Until the day the Lord calls you home. So I want to pray for you today, Lord. I thank you for these people today. You've put them in all different kinds of places. All different kinds of callings. All different kinds of contexts. They have contact with people that nobody else in this room has. And I pray in the name of Jesus that they would see that you have called them to be a missionary. That you've called them to let their light shine for you in their own way. Sharing their own testimony in their own way. Sharing the love of Jesus in their own way. You will use them as they are. But I pray in the name of Jesus, your hand would be on their life. And they would live for you and serve you and follow you until the day you call them home. And through their life, may many, many, many others' lives be transformed and changed by the gospel of Jesus Christ. For God so loved the world that he gave his only begotten son, that whoever would believe in him would not make a lot of money, would not have a home with a swimming pool necessarily, but would not perish, but would have everlasting life. That's what we're shooting for, populating heaven. Thank you, Lord, in Jesus' name. Amen.
1: 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I pray that your heart's been inspired, been encouraged by Pastor David Ogren's message on how we all play a role in missions. 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The Bible says in 2 Chronicles 7:14, if my people who are called by my name would humble themselves and pray and seek my face and turn from their wicked ways, then would I hear from heaven and forgive their sins and heal their land. This is Pastor Bobby Godwin on behalf of the Randolph County Ministerial Alliance inviting you to a county-wide prayer event happening at the Moberly Municipal Auditorium Wednesday evening, August 19th at 7 p.m. It'll be a special time of healing and deliverance as we pray over recent tragedies that affected our county. 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

0: It is so funny how two people can be living in completely different financial realities. Hi, I'm over here in this one. My name is Kim Fitz. While there is a completely different category way over there, Louis Vuitton is releasing a lobster-shaped purse. It's fun. Do not get me wrong. It's $12,000. $12,000. I called a gas station the other day because I accidentally left a case of bottled water there that I'd already paid for, and I was wondering if I could get my $6 back.
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0: It was just an ordinary trip to the post office. Ooh, this one is so scary. Thankfully, it turns out okay, right? Hi, my name is Kim Fitz. It's your beautiful Ripple story and what happened where the postal clerk was at the right place at the right time. Whew, it's coming up next.
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0: was just an ordinary trip to the post office. Ooh, this one is so scary. Thankfully, it turns out okay. Hey, I am so glad you're including me in your day. If we've never met before, my name is Kim Fitz, and this would be a nightmare scenario. So just ride this roller coaster with me. There was an 8-month-old baby that suddenly stopped breathing inside a small post office. Her mom, of course, terrified. Get this! The postal clerk, Mary, she had spent 13 years as a nurse. She immediately rushed from behind the counter, started CPR, and she worked alongside a nearby police lieutenant until the baby finally started breathing again on the way to the hospital. The little girl later underwent surgery for a heart condition, and she is now recovering. Her mom says she will never forget the strangers who stepped in to save her daughter. I mean, look at God putting that postal clerk slash nurse right there, right then. Amazing.
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It feels so expensive lately. I'm just going to step on the front porch. Boom, $50. What now? Hi, I'm Kim Fitz, and so grateful that you swung by. I've definitely found myself asking more recently, do I need this? My family trying to cut back on eating out and just watching what I spend. And once a month, my friends and I, we go out to eat. And I did. And I asked the amazing waitress if I could pretty please take some of that free bread home. My three friends looked at me almost in shock. And I was like, guys, everything's really expensive. I'm trying to be careful. That bread, it made an excellent snack the next day. Zero shame. I am grateful.

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3: All throughout Scripture, we see the breath of God representing the Spirit of God. This is symbolizing the Holy Spirit empowerment of God in our lives. And this song is a prayer that God's Spirit would breathe on everything that we do, on our businesses, on our dreams, on our families, on our brokenness, so that we can experience the life-changing power of His presence.
2: Lord.

0: It would be such a good, helpful thing if some people came with warning labels. I haven't had coffee. I'm tired. I'm real hungry. Or just proceed with caution. Hey, my name is Kim Fitz. Visited a bird rehabilitation center recently, and there was one bird cage that had a sign that really caught my attention. It simply said, "I'm mean and will bite." And I kind of peeked over and looked at the bird, and I was like, no, not that sweet little face. I do appreciate that level of honesty, though, and signs, very helpful.
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7: 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And Daniel met a lion, because he chose to pray. But you shut the mouth of that lion, and he walked out the next day.

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1: One cup of coffee. It is a nice pick-me-up. I love it. Hi, my name is Kim Fitz, but this one simple cup of coffee, it became something that a hospital patient will never forget. It's your beautiful Ripple story coming up next.
2: MidVid is gearing up for its biggest season yet. 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Cameron, Carrollton, Chillicothe, Lafayette County of Higginsville, Lebanon, Moberly, Odessa, Richmond, and Salisbury. 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

0: One cup of coffee. It is a nice pick-me-up. I, for one, absolutely love it. Hi, my name is Kim Fitz. This hospital patient, he kindly asked his nurse, please could I have a cup of coffee? Unfortunately, he couldn't have one because he was headed into surgery. But the nurse asked, what is your favorite kind of coffee? Hours later, after the procedure was over, the patient returned to his room doing just fine, but to find also his favorite coffee waiting exactly the way he liked it. Not part of the treatment plan, was not required one bit. It was simply someone remembering a small detail and choosing that kindness. Absolutely amazing.
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2: Dear God, we thank you for your word, that your word is a lamp unto our feet and a light unto our paths. We pray in the mighty and precious name of Jesus that you cause your word to come alive to us today. God, as we read your word, as we pray your word, as we sing your word, we're praying now, God, that you would cause our hearts to be connected with Jesus Christ, who is the Word that became flesh and dwelt among us. Your promise is that we beheld His glory, the glory of the only begotten of the Father, full of grace and truth. So, Lord Jesus, we thank you for the manifestation of your Word in our lives today, that you're causing all things to be made new in us and through us and with us and for us today, that you're causing transformation to happen as your word is released. We thank you, God, that every negative, every satanic word that's been released against us has been broken by the power of the word of God, who is the Lord Jesus Christ. We thank you, Jesus, for all that you're doing in us and through us today to cause your word to come alive in our hearts and our minds, our souls. In the mighty name of Jesus, we pray. Amen and amen.
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some foods just automatically belong together. Peanut butter and jelly. Yes. Cookies and milk. Mm-hmm. Hi, I'm so glad that you're right here and we are together. My name is Kim Fitz. I wish food-wise I was making this up, but I'm not. KFC has partnered with Oreos. 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They now exist. Somebody was looking at that cookie and said, you know what? This needs some chicken. I will try it. And if you find it, let me know. We will do a taste test automatically, but you're doing it with me.

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0: Your brain is absolutely amazing. Everything you keep stored right up there. I feel like stuff falls out of mine all the time. Why did I even walk in this room? Hey, I'm Kim Fitz with your
1: Fun Fitz Fact of the Day.
0: The oldest school still operating today is in Morocco. It opened in the year 859. It's not even four numbers there. It's 859. Over 1,100 years ago. I wonder what the schools looked like back in 859.
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0: Today's Christian music for Madison, Monroe City, Paris, Holiday, and all of Monroe County. 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
2: 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God is not waiting in anger to punish us for our wrongs. He's running after us to meet us right where we are, just like the prodigal son. He welcomes us with open arms. He throws a robe around our back and a ring on our finger. No condemnation, just love. That's what grace can do.

0: 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Just one of the regular sizes. Hey, my name is Kim Fitz. Baby Aria, she entered the world weighing less than a can of soda. Her sweet, precious self at 12.3 ounces. Doctors fought alongside her family through a year full of NICU. 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What a beautiful picture of perseverance, hope, answered prayers. 12.3 ounces. 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Congratulations.
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1: 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But back to school. 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

0: Things that have made a comeback. 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I never would have thought this would come back, though. Hey, I am always grateful if you include me in your day. I'm Kim Fitz. MySpace. What is talking about making a comeback? They're saying they want fewer algorithms, no endless doom scrolling. Oh, how good is that? No computer deciding what you should see, just posts. It sounds kind of refreshing, doesn't it? And I'm going to pull out the landline and see if that works too. Yes.
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0: about your breakfast order. Oh, my kids, they love scrambled eggs. Hi, my name is Kim Fitz. This lady, she ordered breakfast, but it was the delivery driver who ended up receiving the biggest gift. And it's your beautiful Ripple story coming up next.
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Start your day with Kevin and Taylor in the morning. It's the Dave Ramsey Show from 1 till 4. Doug and Jamie will take you home afternoon drive. And it's Penny keeping the faith evenings on Glory 97.

0: think about your breakfast order. Oh, my kids, they love scrambled eggs. Hi, my name is Kim Fitz. Her name is Emily, and Emily answered the door for her breakfast delivery. She noticed her driver, Guy, was using a prosthetic leg. Most people may have simply wished him a nice day. Have a great one. Thank you so much. But Emily's family was walking a similar road. Her son had recently undergone a leg amputation while battling a rare cancer. She understood just how life-changing and expensive a prosthetic could be. After learning Guy needed help buying a new one, Emily shared his story. Friends, neighbors, complete strangers all came together to raise hundreds of dollars for someone she'd only met once and for a few minutes. And now, Guy has a brand new, much needed prosthetic leg.
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kids have a real incredible gift for picking the quietest moment possible to be the loudest. Hi, I am so very grateful that you swung by. My name is Kim Fitz. It was my 10-year-old son's soccer evaluation the other day. And I love that right at the end, they all were praying together. It was really quiet, really reverent. Right there, in the middle of that silence, my sweet 5-year-old daughter's body made a sound that was not a hallelujah or an amen. Everyone turned around. And I just kept my eyes closed praying, going, yep, it's okay. It happens. Everybody does it. Let's keep praying.

0: 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Hi, my name is Kim Fitz. I'm the weirdo that loves pineapple on her pizza. But get this, Red Baron, they are celebrating 50 years. Yay, congratulations, happy anniversary, by releasing a pizza with 50 toppings. 50. 21 vegetables, including 6 types of onions, 3 types of mushrooms, 8 types of peppers, 14 types of meat, 5 seasonings. Oh, and yes, my favorite, pineapple. Oh, absolutely no way my 5-year-old is coming a mile within that pizza.
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0: Always and forever grateful that you swing by, that you're including me in your day. Hi, if we've never met before, my name is Kim Fitz. I love sharing these beautiful ripple stories because they are so powerful. And this one is too. These floodwaters, they tore through this town. But it is what this six-year-old boy did next that has everybody in awe. It's your beautiful ripple story coming up next.
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0: always and forever grateful that you swing by, that you're including me in your day. Hi, if we've never met before, my name is Kim Fitz. I love sharing these beautiful ripple stories because they are so powerful. And this one is too. These floodwaters, they tore through this town. It was absolutely devastating. And this sweet little six-year-old boy named Oren, he looked outside and he asked if he could help. He grabbed a shovel and a broom, and while adults worked clearing mud from roads and homes, Oren spent hours upon hours right beside them until his family finally convinced him to stop long enough to go and eat. His parents weren't surprised. His mom is a Purple Heart combat veteran, and his dad is a police captain who returned to serving his community after surviving a wound in the line of duty. Thank you so much for your service. And wow, what Oren gets to witness.
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0: Friend of mine is a counselor, and his clientele is really interesting. They're celebrities, and he's a believer, and they know that. They're there for that. And I asked him, like, why are they coming to you, do you think? He's like, they are deeply ashamed as a group in general. There's a lot of people are ashamed and because they know they're not really known. And yet people know, they think they know them, but they don't. And they're afraid that if they actually did, they wouldn't cheer for them.
1: Yeah, to not be known, but be pseudo adored.
0: Yeah.
1: That I understand.
0: That's what he's dealing with.
1: A lot of shame, yeah.
0: And I was thinking about all the people who want to be noticed. Mm-hmm. Right? Like, you want to be an influencer. You want to have followers.
1: How many people want to be
0: famous? 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

0: Got a hot take for you here because it's Jim Davis's birthday. Now, Jim Davis is the creator of Garfield.
1: Okay.
0: And I'm sure he's a great guy.
1: Mm-hmm.
0: My hot take, though. Again, I want to say that Jim Davis is probably a great guy.
1: Wonderful guy, and happy birthday. Yeah. Yes.
0: Congratulations for the success.
1: Sure.
0: I have never once laughed
1: at a Garfield cartoon.
0: At a Garfield comic, cartoon, okay. Anything. And I know people will listen and they're like, you sound like Garfield. Like, fine. That's fine.
1: Duly noted, yes.
0: I don't mind that.
1: Right, right. But you don't find it particularly.
0: No, and I don't. Okay. I don't like the way he treats Odie, the dog.
1: Oh, is that the big thing?
0: Yeah, I don't think it's funny.
1: Okay.
0: I feel sad for Odie, and I don't feel sad for Garfield. And Odie keeps getting the short end of the stick. Like, I don't.
1: Is that the problem?
0: Yeah, it's a problem. That's just being honest.
1: Yeah, yeah.
0: Anyway, happy birthday to Jim Davis.
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0: You hold on to your high school yearbook? I mean, I know some people have. Sherry, we were just looking at Sherry's.
1: I brought it in, yeah. I still have them.
0: Very entertaining. I thought your hair was cool.
1: Yeah, cool. I had a little shortcut back then. It was
0: the Toni Braxton.
1: Toni Braxton look. Ooh, I still remember how excited I was that my mom let me do that.
0: That's great.
1: She was very conservative in the way we were allowed to present ourselves.
0: What's not conservative about that? It was just short hair?
1: It was short hair, but okay. It was a little saucy. Yeah. And I was so excited. Senior year, I was allowed to have that hair.
0: Wow, that's cool.
1: Yeah.
0: Yeah, it is true. You remember at the time, mm-hmm. I had people sign the yearbook.
1: Yes.
0: Very important.
1: Oh, the status of it all.
0: And then they immediately check to see what they said. And if it's something that really connected.
1: Right. You're like, yeah. Like,
0: please say something nice about me.
1: Especially like if it was someone popular.
0: Yeah.
1: Like you didn't just want to say have a great summer. You didn't want to see that. You wanted something mm-hmm. meaningful.
0: Now we look back and laugh at it, but right. Everybody's on social media now. They're doing the exact same.
1: It's a big
0: exact
1: year.
0: Same thing. Hey, it's Brent with a message for parents. 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

0: Maybe the best ending of any book I've ever read is The Last Chronicles of Narnia by C.S. Lewis. So it's a children's story with all this meaning to it, if you're not familiar with it. But these kids are the star of it in the last book. And spoiler alert, I hope you read it. Mm-hmm. The most tragic thing happens. Mm. Like, you've got to be kidding me. What happened? And then the story keeps going. And it becomes the most magnificent, fantastic adventure of all time after that. Mm. Like, they keep going. It gets better and better. Further up, further in, he says. Like, the adventure just blows up into 3D, 4D, 5D. It's brilliant. Because that's what awaits us. 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

0: Headline here, it says, more couples discovering they have different ideas about what a good relationship, quote unquote, actually looks like.
1: Okay.
0: Psychologists say many conflicts begin because each person imagines a different ideal relationship. That is absolutely true.
1: Well, you would. You're coming from two walks of life, right?
0: Of course.
1: Yeah.
0: There's the glory in making this work over a lifetime.
1: Mm.
0: That's so beautiful. I was watching a movie again, Henry V, the Kenneth Branagh version. It's so good.
1: Okay.
0: But he gives the speech before the big battle, and it's an amazing speech. Mm-hmm. The Band of Brothers speech. It's Shakespeare, and it gets them all like, do you see the glory of being involved in this battle? And they're like, hurrah!
1: Mm-hmm.
0: Like, okay. But there's something beautiful and glorious about a lifetime. Yeah, there's some battles. but we're going to make it work. We're going to make it. We had different expectations. We didn't necessarily understand all of marriage when we got married. But we're going to make it work. How beautiful and glorious is that?
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0: just an update, and it's hard to cut through all the news and noise.
1: Yes, there's a lot going on.
0: Yeah, but my update for my campaign for the Senate, this is in 2042.
1: Sure.
0: I think we need a mascot.
1: Grant, again,
0: and I think it needs to be an owl. I'd like it to be an owl, like with the but with like a Uncle Sam hat.
1: Grant,
0: I think that'd be pretty cool. Because
1: what do you think that's going to say?
0: People like mascots. It draws people in, makes people feel good, like a big walking around owl, like a fuzzy.
1: That you believe is going to give you momentum for 2042 for people to want to have you as their senator.
0: I'm trying to find something, Sherry.
1: I
0: don't know.
1: I know you are.
0: I feel like an owl.
1: I'm sorry.
0: And even if I don't get elected, I could keep. I could keep
1: as a friend.
0: Yeah, I could.
1: You just want a friend.
0: I could still wear it around. 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

0: saint is you.
1: Hey there, what's going on? My name is Brant, and producer Sherry is here. I want to talk this hour about something we talk about a lot, and that is just how amazingly unique the God of the Bible is. He's exceptional. I wanted to kind of explain that a little bit coming up.

Listen to interviews from Quickslam this morning by going to the news section at centralmoinfo.com and keep it right here for today's Christian music.

0: do. So apparently, I'm reading here, a hot new thing is clear coding. That's what it's called. Clear coding.
1: Code, C-O-D-E.
0: Yeah.
1: Oh, C-O-D-I-E.
0: And it's the practice of being upfront about your intentions, feelings, and expectations, rather than forcing another person to conduct a forensic investigation of your text messages.
1: Thank you.
0: Yeah.
1: Please, so, and thank you.
0: Instead of using mixed signals, breadcrumbing, that's another thing, I guess.
1: Oh, my goodness.
0: Situation, like, okay. What this means is let your yes be yes is making a comeback. Mm-hmm. People are so tired of it.
1: It's exhausting.
0: It is. Yeah. The yes be yes lifestyle that Jesus has given us. Again, we turn to him like he told us this. 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Hey, it's Brent with a message for parents. 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
0: So what you want to do is, I guess the takeaway is make sure you drop your phone like on a corner of something.
1: Sure. 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When you're planning to drop your phone, make sure you plan to
0: drop
1: it.
0: Look at the surfaces, figure out where you want to drop it, and make sure it's on a corner or something.
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0: I don't know. Maybe you wonder about this. You ever wonder, do I really believe this? Like what I'm saying about God or something? Like, do I really believe it? I think some of the struggle with that. Here's a possible answer in the form of another question. And that is, do you act like you believe it?
1: Ah.
0: Because that'll tell you. I mean, that's what we actually believe.
1: Yeah.
0: It's what we actually...
1: The things we do.
0: Things we actually do. So are you acting as though it were true? Hmm. If you are, if your life is different, and it, in ways that would only be that way if you actually thought it was true, then that's a dead giveaway. Now, we can all grow in our faith and stuff, but if your life, somebody could look at it and see that you're acting as though something were true, that's a pretty strong indicator that's what you actually believe. 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
3: All throughout Scripture, we see the breath of God representing the Spirit of God. This is symbolizing the Holy Spirit empowerment of God in our lives. And this song is a prayer that God's Spirit would breathe on everything that we do, on our businesses, on our dreams, on our families, on our brokenness, so that we can experience the life-changing power of His presence.

0: Greetings to you. My name is Brant. Thank you for listening. We're honored. Producer Sherry is here too. We just are honored you're listening. Among the things we'll talk about this hour, I have a question. Maybe it's not the most important question about heaven, but I wanted to kick that around a little bit. Also, yard sale tips and our new feature. Our new feature, it's called, what's it called?
1: Welcome to Adulthood.
0: Welcome to Adulthood. Yes. Mm-hmm. Yes. And it's just stuff we've learned the hard way, and we're all growing up, hopefully. So, talk about that too. Thank you again for being here.

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0: This is an awesome new feature for you, the listener. Thank you for listening to the program. I'm now giving out awesome nicknames for listeners.
1: Okay.
0: It's like a sci-fi question, but like, what if you had to choose one of these nicknames? I've picked nicknames I think are cool.
1: Yeah, but the last time we did this, the person we were talking to didn't find any acceptable options in what you picked.
0: Right, so we picked, we're getting not better again. Better listeners on the phone now.
1: The nicknames weren't the problem.
0: Yeah, so these are, let's see, we have Angie. Angie is her name. We'll do a little thing. Are you ready for this? You get options.
2: And, oh, boy.
0: But they'll give you three options. I'll give you your three options. You have to pick one. This is for the rest of your life. Everybody's going to call you this rest of your life. Okay.
2: Okay.
0: And the three nicknames are Domino.
1: What? Like the pizza?
0: Yeah.
1: Or okay. Like the, or
0: yeah,
1: like
0: Domino.
1: The game. Yes, got it. All
0: Domino,
1: right.
0: Diva Ange. All right. Or Voltage. Right?
1: What?
0: So those are, I think these are cool.
1: That's awful.
0: I looked these up and I thought they were cool.
2: Okay.
0: So do you want to be Domino, Diva Ange, or Voltage?
1: My goodness.
2: I would pick Domino because I do fall over a lot, and you know, people would just get it.
0: And it starts a chain reaction, and everybody else falls over too.
1: And now they'll stop asking questions.
0: It goes on for hours all through the city, with people just sequentially falling.
1: What's happening? Well, you know, Domino.
0: You gotta love Domino. What she does. 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

0: A new feature on the program. It is called Welcome to Adulthood. This is for all of us. Growing up, we have special messages for you.
1: Mm-hmm.
0: We are Generation X, but perhaps you're a millennial or not. It doesn't matter. Like, we're all growing up. But one thing we've learned the hard way is that we're way into freedom in this country. Like, I get it. There's a good side to that, but there's also a bad side, meaning if I'm always free and I don't commit to something, I'm going to wind up by myself. And I'm also just not going to flourish. Like, God made us social beings. He made us for community.

0: Pro tip for you, if you are going to a yard sale, a garage sale this time of year, very popular, it says here, if you want to get a good deal, you compliment, it's just an interesting piece of psychology, you compliment the person who's hosting it.
1: Yep.
0: Because they're investing through the endowment effect, which is a cognitive bias, they're investing their self-worth in that thing they're selling.
1: Mm-hmm.
0: So if you can meet that need first, then you, like, so you say something nice, then you can get a, they're more apt to make a deal with you.
1: Yep.
0: Makes total sense. I thought we could just,
1: if we could
0: role play this, say we're at a yard sale. It's busy.
1: Yeah, there's a lot going on here.
0: People milling
1: nice
0: around.
1: Nice turnout.
0: So you're the lady selling stuff.
1: Okay. Hi, welcome to
0: I like this ottoman.
1: Oh, okay. Well, let me tell you a little bit about it.
0: Your eyes are perfectly positioned on your head. The ideal proportion is for your eyes to form an axis that perfectly bifurcates the total area of your head into two halves, and yours are right there. But will you give me this ottoman? And then she does. You say yes.
1: I had answers and things that I wanted
0: you
1: to say.
0: Yes.
1: You just cut it off there. Yeah. Okay.
0: You say yes.
1: Oh, you want me to say it?
0: Yeah.
1: Sure, take this ottoman.
0: Thanks. So now you see how it works.
1: That's
0: how you score some
1: portrayal.
0: Free stuff. Yeah. Hey, it's Brent with a message for parents. 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
2: two. 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